Here's your updated forecast on the B. Clear skies tonight with lows around 76. Winds out of the south around 5 miles per hour. Lots of sunshine outside again tomorrow. Daytime highs approaching 102. I'm meteorologist Paul Trombley in the Butler 7 Media Newsroom. Right now, 99.

Here's your updated forecast on the Bee. Clear skies tonight with lows around 76. Winds out of the south around 5 miles per hour. Lots of sunshine outside again tomorrow. Daytime highs approaching 102. I'm meteorologist Paul Trombley in the Butler 7 Media Newsroom. Right now, 99.

trying to find a warm place to spend the night. 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

Here's your updated forecast on the Bee. Lows around 76 tonight under clear skies, southeast winds around 5 miles per hour. Bright sunshine expected again tomorrow. Daytime highs approaching 102. I'm meteorologist Paul Trombley in the Butler 7 Media Newsroom. Right now, it's 96 degrees.

Here's your updated forecast on the B. Lows around 76 tonight under mainly clear skies, southeasterly winds 5 to 10 miles per hour. Daytime highs approaching 102 tomorrow. Bright sunshine expected. I'm meteorologist Paul Trombley in the Butler 7 Media Newsroom. Currently 92.

so you're heartbroken. You sit around moping, crying, crying. You say you even thinking about dying? Well, before you do anything rash,

Here's your updated forecast on the Bee. Lows around 76 tonight under mainly clear skies, southeasterly winds 5 to 10 miles per hour. Daytime highs approaching 102 tomorrow. Bright sunshine expected. I'm meteorologist Paul Trombley in the Butler 7 Media Newsroom. Right now, 90.

Here's your updated forecast on the B. Lows around 76 tonight under mainly clear skies, southeasterly winds 5 to 10 miles per hour. Daytime highs approaching 102 tomorrow. Bright sunshine expected. I'm meteorologist Paul Trombley in the Butler 7 Media Newsroom. Currently 87.

through the big cities into back roads, truck stops, small towns, and forgotten places where America still tells great stories. Welcome to the Detourist After Dark. I'm John Butler. Pull up a chair, pour another cup of coffee if you want to stay up a little later. And tonight, let's take the scenic route. 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

Life has a funny way of putting up a detour sign just when we think we've got life all figured out. Yeah, the detours in life that sometimes we choose to take and sometimes we don't have a choice. We're just automatically put on a detour off our main highway of life. Well, truth is, those detours usually lead somewhere worth remembering. Lessons worth learning. Stories worth telling. This is John Butler, the Detourist After Dark. Thanks for joining me tonight, all night long.

Here's your updated forecast on the B. Lows around 76 tonight under mainly clear skies, southeasterly winds 5 to 10 miles per hour. Daytime highs approaching 102 tomorrow. Bright sunshine expected. I'm meteorologist Paul Trombley in the Butler 7 Media Newsroom. Currently 87.

John Butler here with you, the Detourist, After Dark. Thanks for joining me. I'm here all night long with you if you just can't sleep or if you're working a late night shift. You know, the headlines tell us that we're divided. We're a divided America today. But I've traveled all over the main roads and the back roads, big cities, small towns, and I wrote about it in my book, Heartland Highways, In Search of America by John W. Butler. It's on Amazon. You can find it. I've got an audio book that I narrated. If you don't want to read, you can just listen to it. Some interesting stories from my road trip across America. The stories will remind you of what still holds us together.

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Maybe it's something you see along the road or in the next diner you stop at or gas station. By sunrise, well, maybe we'll both discover something we didn't know when the night began. 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John Butler with you all night long.

Here's your updated forecast on the B. Lows around 76 tonight under mainly clear skies, southeasterly winds 5 to 10 miles per hour. Daytime highs approaching 102 tomorrow. Bright sunshine expected. I'm meteorologist Paul Trombley in the Butler 7 Media Newsroom. Currently 87.

through the big cities into back roads, truck stops, small towns, and forgotten places where America still tells great stories. Welcome to the Detourist After Dark. I'm John Butler. Pull up a chair, pour another cup of coffee if you want to stay up a little later, and tonight, let's take the scenic route. 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

Here's your updated forecast on the B. Lows around 76, overnight, under mainly clear skies, southeast winds, 5 to 10 miles per hour. Daytime highs approaching 102, Sunday, sunny skies. I'm meteorologist Paul Trombley in the Butler 7 Media Newsroom. Right now, it's 87 degrees.

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Welcome aboard, wherever you found us tonight. I'm glad you took the exit off the main road onto the detour. Around here, we believe the best stories happen off the interstate on the detour.

What is a detourist? Well, it's someone who takes the detour off the main road. You know, you don't really see America on the main roads. And in your own life, taking the detour, that's where all the interesting stories start. This is John Butler, the detourist after dark on KWJB. The B, thanks for joining me.

Here's your updated forecast on the B. Lows level off around 76. Overnight, under clear skies, southeasterly winds, 5 to 10 miles per hour. Bright sunshine again, Sunday. High temperatures reach up to 102. I'm meteorologist Paul Trombley in the Butler 7 Media Newsroom. Currently 87.

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Welcome to the Detourist After Dark. I'm John Butler. Pull up a chair, pour another cup of coffee if you want to stay up a little later. And tonight, let's take the scenic route. 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

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Welcome to the Detourist After Dark. I'm John Butler. Pull up a chair, pour another cup of coffee if you want to stay up a little later, and tonight, let's take the scenic route. 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

Here's your updated forecast on the Bee. Lows level off around 76. Overnight, under clear skies, southeasterly winds, 5 to 10 miles per hour. Bright sunshine again, Sunday. High temperatures reach up to 102. I'm meteorologist Paul Trombley in the Butler 7 Media Newsroom. Currently 86.

Hey, thanks for making me part of your night. Whether you're crossing state lines, stocking grocery shelves, walking. Hey, thanks for joining me, making me part of your night. Whether you're crossing state lines or stocking grocery shelves, watching over patients, or simply watching the ceiling fan spin, you got a friend riding along with you tonight. This is the Detourist After Dark. 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

for everyone who refuses to hurry through life. John Butler is here all night long. The D, Tourist After Dark. John Butler on KWJV 95.1. The B.

and you got yours too. Just trust in me like I trust in you. As long as we've been together,

Every town has a character. You know, every back road has a surprise. And that's why I never worry about running out of things to talk about or write about, which I did in my book, Heartland Highways in Search of America. It's on Amazon. It's by John W. Butler. That's me. And even have an audio book I narrated. So if you're looking for a little diversion and a little reading to find out what still holds America together, take my road trip with me through the pages or on the audiobook on Amazon and wherever books are sold. John Butler with you, the Detourist After Dark, on KWJB, the B.

Here's your updated forecast on the B. Lows level off around 76 overnight under clear skies, southeasterly winds 5 to 10 miles per hour. Bright sunshine again Sunday. High temperatures reach up to 102. I'm meteorologist Paul Trombley in the Butler 7 Media Newsroom. Right now, 84.

through the big cities into back roads, truck stops, small towns, and forgotten places where America still tells great stories. Welcome to the Detourist After Dark. I'm John Butler. Pull up a chair, pour another cup of coffee if you want to stay up a little later. And tonight, let's take the scenic route. This is KWJB, 95.1 FM, 1510 AM, from Canton, Texas.

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I know there's a truck rolling west, a nurse finishing a long shift who's listening, somebody putting fresh coffee on, and somebody who just can't sleep. Well, you're all part of the same little roadside cafe tonight. Welcome to the Detourist After Dark.

Here's your updated forecast on the B. Lows level off around 76 overnight under clear skies, southeasterly winds 5 to 10 miles per hour. Bright sunshine again Sunday. High temperatures reach up to 102. I'm meteorologist Paul Frombly in the Butler 7 Media Newsroom. Currently, it's 82 degrees.

Life has a funny way of putting up a detour sign just when we think we've got life all figured out. You know, the detours in life that sometimes we choose to take and sometimes we don't have a choice. We're just automatically put on a detour off our main highway of life. Well, truth is, those detours usually lead somewhere worth remembering, lessons worth learning, stories worth telling. This is John Butler, the Detourist After Dark. Thanks for joining me tonight, all night long.

John Butler here with you, the Detourist After Dark. Thanks for joining me. I'm here all night long with you if you just can't sleep or if you're working a late night shift. You know, the headlines tell us that we're divided. We're a divided America today. But I've traveled all over the main roads and the back roads, big cities, small towns, and I wrote about it in my book, Heartland Highways, In Search of America by John W. Butler. It's on Amazon. You can find it. I've got an audio book that I narrated. If you don't want to read, you can just listen to it. Some interesting stories from my road trip across America. The stories will remind you of what still holds us together.

Here's your updated forecast on the Bee. Lows level off around 76 overnight under clear skies, southeasterly winds, 5 to 10 miles per hour. Bright sunshine again Sunday. High temperatures reach up to 102. I'm meteorologist Paul Trombley in the Butler 7 Media Newsroom. Right now, it's 82 degrees.

Through the big cities and the back roads, truck stops, small towns, and forgotten places where America still tells great stories. Welcome to the Detourist After Dark. I'm John Butler. Pull up a chair, pour another cup of coffee if you want to stay up a little later. And tonight, let's take the scenic route. 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

Here's your updated forecast on the B. Lows around 76, overnight, under clear skies, southeasterly winds, 5 to 10 miles per hour. Bright sunshine, Sunday, 102. I'm meteorologist Paul Trombley in the Butler 7 Media Newsroom. Currently, it's 82 degrees.

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Welcome aboard, wherever you found us tonight. I'm glad you took the exit off the main road onto the detour. Around here, we believe the best stories happen off the interstate on the detour.

What is a detourist? Well, it's someone who takes the detour off the main road. You know, you don't really see America on the main roads. And in your own life, taking the detour, that's where all the interesting stories start. This is John Butler, the detourist after dark on KWJB. The B, thanks for joining me.

Here's your updated forecast on the Bee. Lows around 76, overnight, under clear skies, southeasterly winds, 5 to 10 miles per hour. Bright sunshine, Sunday, 102. I'm meteorologist Paul Trombley in the Butler 7 Media Newsroom. Right now, it's 81 degrees.

through the big cities into back roads, truck stops, small towns, and forgotten places where America still tells great stories. Welcome to the Detourist After Dark. I'm John Butler. Pull up a chair, pour another cup of coffee if you want to stay up a little later. And tonight, let's take the scenic route. This is KWJB, 95.1 FM, 1510 AM, from Canton, Texas.

If you're driving tonight, keep your eyes on the road and keep an eye out for a new interesting story. Maybe it's something you see along the road or in the next diner you stop at or gas station. By sunrise, well, maybe we'll both discover something we didn't know when the night began. You're listening to the Detourist After Dark. John Butler with you all night long.

Here's your updated forecast on the Bee. Lows around 76, overnight, under clear skies, southeasterly winds, 5 to 10 miles per hour. Bright sunshine, Sunday, 102. I'm meteorologist Paul Trombley in the Butler 7 Media Newsroom. Right now, it's 81 degrees.

Every town has a character, you know. Every back road has a surprise. And that's why I never worry about running out of things to talk about or write about, which I did in my book, Heartland Highways in Search of America. It's on Amazon. It's by John W. Butler. That's me. And even have an audio book I narrated. So if you're looking for a little diversion and a little reading to find out what still holds America together, take my road trip with me through the pages or on the audiobook on Amazon and wherever books are sold. John Butler with you, the Detourist After Dark, on KWJB, the B.

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I know there's a truck rolling west, a nurse finishing a long shift who's listening, somebody putting fresh coffee on, and somebody who just can't sleep. Well, you're all part of the same little roadside cafe tonight. Welcome to the Detourist After Dark.

Here's your updated forecast on the Bee. Lows around 76, overnight, under clear skies, southeasterly winds, 5 to 10 miles per hour. Bright sunshine, Sunday, 102. I'm meteorologist Paul Trombley in the Butler 7 Media Newsroom. Currently 80.

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Here's your updated forecast on the Bee. Lows around 76, overnight, under clear skies, southeasterly winds, 5 to 10 miles per hour. Bright sunshine, Sunday, 102. I'm meteorologist Paul Trombley in the Butler 7 Media Newsroom. Right now, it's 83 degrees.

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1: I thought getting older would take a lot longer than it did. It seems like day before yesterday I was just a little snotty-nosed kid, and that shock of hair that I had back there went away and hid. Yeah, it did. But I thought getting older would take a lot longer than it did.

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0: Here's your updated forecast on the B. Highs level off around 102
1: today
0: under clear skies, winds out of the south, 5 to 10 miles per hour. Lows level off around 75 tonight, mainly clear skies. I'm meteorologist Paul Trombley in the Butler 7 Media Newsroom. Right now, it's 78 degrees.

goes around, comes back around, you know. You always reap exactly

Hello, friend, and welcome to the Sunday Sounds with some songs about the greatest message, the gospel. I'm Johnny Stigler. Today we have some new and some older songs and maybe even some real Southern gospel lined up. So let's get things started this morning. Something that's been in the news since Tuesday. Here is Dolly Parton, and I Will Always Love.

Dolly Parton and I Will Always Love You. Well, in 2019, the New York Times ran an article under the headline, Is There Anything That We Can All Agree On? Well, yes, Dolly Parton. Today, we can all agree that her passing Tuesday is a true cultural moment. According to her representative, she died after a brief battle with cancer at a hospital in Nashville, Tennessee. What explains her impact on millions of lives today? It's not just her astounding achievements. She was introduced into the Country Music Hall of Fame in 1999, the Songwriters Hall of Fame in 2001, the Rock and Roll Hall of Fame in 2022, and was awarded the National Medal of Honors in 2005. She won 11 Grammy Awards, 3 Emmy Awards. Dolly was born on January the 19th, 1946, the fourth of 12 children in a one-room cabin on the banks of the Little Pigeon River in Sevier County, Tennessee. I know some years ago we were at Dollywood and I saw a replica of the cabin when we visited her theme park some years ago. And we remarked on what it must have been like to raise so many children in so small a space. Her father was a tenant farmer who was so poor that he had to pay the doctor who attended her birth with a sack of cornmeal. In her autobiography, Dolly Parton, songwriter, My Life in Lyrics, she said, "Most of us in the household learned to play early on." When she was around 5 years old, she wrote her first song. She began singing on the radio and television at the age of 10. She made her recording debut and first appearance at the Grand Ole Opry at the age of 13. 5 years later, she became the first person in her family to graduate from high school. She went on to record roughly 90 top 40 country hits, the best-selling country music artist of all times. She sold more than 160 million records worldwide and wrote more than 3,000 songs. Upon hearing of her death, President Trump ordered all American flags to be flown at half-mast for 1 week in her memory. As much as the world knew Dolly for her music, it was her faith that empowered what she wrote, sang, and did. She said, "Every single day before I do anything, I wake up and I thank God." And she added, "I always pray that He'll let me uplift mankind and glorify Him." Among her many charitable endeavors, her Imagine Library is especially significant. She established it in 1995. To date, more than 300 million books have been distributed to babies and small children. Dolly viewed herself first and foremost as a songwriter. "Writing's just as natural to me as getting up and cooking breakfast. I ain't never far away from a pencil and paper or a tape recorder. I write every day, even when I'm on a plane, in the tub, or on the bus. It burns in with me." When we are true to our God-given purpose, loving God and people through our gifts and passion, His Spirit will connect our hearts to others. There will be an authenticity to our words and actions, our character and our conduct. And like the first believers, others will know that we have been with Jesus. If you watched or heard Dolly Parton perform, what you felt was more than her talent. It was her heart, her love for God and for people. Her famous line in Steel Magnolias described her heart for others: "I have a strict policy that nobody cries alone in my presence." Her advice to others was simple: find out who you are and do it on purpose. That's the story of Dolly Parton, 80 years of age. Well, I've seen Dolly in many different venues that we've been to over the years, and she is really who she says that she is. We'll miss that lady, but
Her music will always be around. As we continue now with the Sunday Sounds, here's Anthem Edition, God's Great.

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2: Today's scripture reading is Ephesians chapter 1, verses 3 through 6. Blessed be the God and Father of our Lord Jesus Christ, who has blessed us with every spiritual blessing in the heavenly places in Christ, just as He chose us in Him before the foundation of the world, that we would be holy and blameless before Him. In love, He predestined us to adoption as sons through Jesus Christ to Himself, according to the kind intention of His will, to the praise of the glory of His grace, which He freely bestowed on us in the Beloved.
1: What does it mean to belong to Jesus? This question gets at the heart of our identity as believers, and understanding the answer brings profound joy and peace. God made a way for us to be part of His family. Before the foundation of the world, He planned our redemption so that we who were far from Him could be brought near through Christ. This reality defines our identity as God's children. It stands as a rock that stabilizes us when fears and anxieties threaten to overwhelm us. In spite of this, many believers become unsettled when they think about their sin nature. Knowing that the Lord opposes sin, they become fearful and ashamed. We need to remind ourselves of God's Word, which assures us there is no condemnation for those who are in Christ Jesus. Keep in mind that the Father has welcomed you as one of His own, and that means you are somebody very special to God. In fact, you are so dear to Him that He sent His only Son into a sinful world to die on the cross so you could be near to Him. This is pure, unadulterated grace, God's love poured out for us.
0: From Endless Highway, from their At Last Free Indeed project, here is that title song.

Welcome from Jim and Melissa Brady. From their project, God is in it. It's Brian Free and Assurance. Cling to it.

Not My Will from Tribute. From their Loving You project from the Neelands, here is God Won't.

is Power in the Blood from Bill and Gloria Gaither. From their project, But For the Cross, it is the Lefevre Quartet, Put It Right There. He came.

I Know I'll Be There from Karen Peck and New River. From their project Straight from the Heart, it is High Road, There Is a Rock.

0: 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From their 25-year anniversary recording from Legacy 5, here is Bigger on the Inside.
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from their Victory Shout project from the Kingsmen, I've Ever Been Glad. Here's J. Lee Roberts on the Sunday Sounds. He's gone.

He's gone. That's J. Lee Roberts. It's Southern Gospel Music Sunday here on KWJB 95.1 FM and 1510 AM from Canton. Here we are into another hour of some of this great Southern Gospel music on the Sunday Sounds. I'm Johnny Stigler. Here's a brand new project that Greater Vision has put out a single on. They're going to have their CD available when we go to the National Quartet Convention in the latter part of September. It is Hallelujah, What a Savior.

Hallelujah, what a savior, man of sorrows from Greater Vision, their brand new latest release. From their heritage of hits in 2016, it is The Wiznits.

0: 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Here's Triumphant. 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
1: When the child of Elijah's friend died, the prophet prayed for the boy. And God listened to Elijah's prayer. Elijah picked the boy up, carried him downstairs from the loft, and gave him to his mother. "Here's your son," said Elijah, "alive." This is Max Lucado. The power of praying it through. Elijah believed it. Jesus taught it. He told his followers that it was necessary for them to pray consistently and never quit. Take the dead and dying portions of your life, the vigor that has faded, the faith that has dwindled, and lay them before the Lord. And next to them, place our society, which seems sicker day by day. The theologian Samuel Taylor Coleridge called prayer the greatest achievement of the Christian's warfare upon earth. If you want to take your stand against the enemy, then hit your knees.
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From their project, I Left It in the Water from Southbound, it is The Battle Is Not Yours.

The Battle Is Not Yours from Southbound. Here's Janet Paschal. It is In the Fire.

In the Fire from Janet Paschal. Little Bluegrass from Daly and Vincent from A Beautiful Life. Here is Longer Than That. You know

Longer Than That from Daly and Vincent. You're tuned in to some of the very best in Southern gospel music here on the Sunday Sounds. I'm Johnny Stigler.

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1: Now it's time for Moments That Motivate with humorist Tim Lovelace.
2: I recently visited the house I lived in as a boy and drove down the roads where I used to ride my bike to elementary school. As I was driving on Oak Street, I saw a long driveway leading to a home nestled in some live oak trees. A memory came flooding back. I recalled riding my bike home from school one day when all of a sudden I heard music. As I stopped my bicycle, I noticed a guy playing a guitar at the other end of a long driveway. Although we had instruments at my house, we didn't have a guitar, and I was very intrigued. The only thing between me and that guitar was one long driveway. I remember thinking, what if I'm not welcomed? What if they have a ferocious dog? But my love for music was greater than my fear of the what ifs. So I decided to ride down that driveway to the musician. When he finished his song, he smiled and asked if I played guitar. I said no. Then he said, well, let me teach you a chord. He showed me where to press the strings, and I strummed a G chord. Wow, I had actually played a real guitar. Heading home with a smile on my face and a guitar chord in my heart, that driveway didn't seem near as long. That day began a lifelong journey of learning new chords, but it all started with having the courage to travel down one very long driveway. Is something calling you? A dream or a challenge to do something out of your comfort zone? Don't let the length of the driveway deter you. You'll be glad you move forward.
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Say Hello to Christ from Ernie Haas. From their Made to Live Forever from the Chuckwagon Gang, here is When All I Can Cry is Holy.

Jesus Love Me from Joey and Rory. From their Journey of Hope from Karen Peck and New River, it is Whispered Love.

The Church from Joseph Habedank. Here's a little something to think about. What's the biggest decision you've made in your life? How about the worst and the best? It's been said that we make 35,000 decisions every day. I don't know how they came up with that number, but some days I believe it. One decision after another. And by the end of the day, I'm ready to take a break from making decisions. Have you been there? Decisions really are important, and all of us handle them differently. Some of us struggle because we want to make the perfect decision. Others put off making decisions as long as possible. And still others make rash decisions and wonder later, what was I thinking?

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Here we are into another hour of some of this great Southern Gospel music on the Sunday Sounds. I'm Johnny Stigler. There.

My Journey to the Sky from the Gaither Vocal Band. From their Here to Stay project from the Lefevre Quartet, Whatever Hallelujah. Whatever.

0: He ain't never done nothing but good. From the Isaacs. Here's a new group to the Sunday Sounds with some songs that we want to sing. It is When They Ring Those Golden Bells.
1: There's

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0: It could have been a mountain from Tribute.
1: If he won't split it with you, I will. I'm Cindy Tang with Moving Moments. Yep, that's what I said in the restaurant when I overheard a guy at the table next to us asking his friend if he wanted to split a huge slice of cherry cheesecake. 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But later, I thought about appetites, not for cheesecake, but for righteousness. 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

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From their brand new project, From the His Songs, it is Good News Savior.

Good News Savior from the His Songs. Here's Karen Peck in New River. It is That's What Faith Looks Like. If you've

0: That's what faith looks like from Karen Peck and New River. From their project, Where Healing Happens, from The Guardians, I Know You.
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you, Lord, and break your heart. If I know me, I could tell myself I'm better than the one who bowed their knees then went astray. Well, the fact is I know me and who I am.

I Know You from The Guardians. You're tuned in to some of the very best in Southern gospel music here on the Sunday Sounds. I'm Johnny Stigler.

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1: We are

Battle Cry from the Kingsmen. From his project, I Still Need Him, from Mark Bishop, I'm listening for the call. When I

He is who he is from Anthem Edition. From the Jordan Family Band, from their Back to Life project, it is Mourning for the Morning. 4 years.

Morning for the Morning, the Jordan Family Band. From the Kingsmen, from their Still Jesus 70th anniversary project, Still Jesus.

Still Jesus from the Kingsmen. As we close out this edition of the Sunday Sounds, it is the Browns, Something Good from their Better Days Ahead project.

Here's your updated forecast on the Bee. Daytime highs approaching 102 today. Under sunny skies, south winds 8 to 15 miles per hour. Lows dip down to about 75 tonight, mainly clear skies. I'm meteorologist Paul Trombley in the Butler 7 Media Newsroom. Right now, it's 82 degrees.

0: This is KWJB, the B from Canton, Texas. Sit back and hold on tight. It's time for the Caney Creek Cowboy Church with Brother Randy Edwards. And Brother Randy Edwards invites you to join him Sunday mornings for the Round Pen Bible Studies at 9 o'clock and the Sunday Gathering at 10:30 every Sunday morning. They're located at 1144 Van Zandt County Road in Grand Saline.
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2: Father, we come to you this morning, Lord, just rejoicing in your presence, thanking you for who you are, what you've done, the promises that you've made, the blessings you poured out upon us. Lord, thank you for guiding our nation. We pray for continued strength for the nation of Israel. And Lord, we pray for those Christians and Jews in Iran that for the first time in my lifetime have been free to worship you. Lord, we give you thanks for who you are. We praise you. We give you glory. Lord, I ask that you would open our ears, our eyes, our hearts, and our minds to your word today, that we can apply it to our lives and make changes in ourselves and help change others and help change our world. Lord, I pray that you would move me aside this morning, speak through me, that what comes from me would be from you. Lord, just guide us and direct us, forgive us where we fail you. And Lord, I pray mostly if there's somebody here that doesn't know Jesus, that today something about this time together will cause them to want that relationship with Christ. And it's in his mighty name I pray. Amen. The Bible contains the mind of God, the state of man, the way of salvation, the doom of sinners, and the happiness of believers. Its doctrines are holy,

and read it prayerfully. It is a mine of wealth, a paradise of glory, and a river of pleasure. It is given you in life and will be opened at the judgment and will be remembered forever. It involves the highest responsibility, will reward the greatest labor, and will condemn all who trifle with its sacred contents. How's everybody this morning? Blessed. Why? Jesus loves. Guys, I tell you, I've shared this several times this morning. I did it on my devotional this morning. Did it with my Sunday school class. Did it with my elder meeting. I am absolutely beside myself. For most of my entire adult life, Iran has been under the control of a radical Islamic regime, and those people have not been able to worship the one and true God without fear of persecution, prosecution, or death. And this morning, I heard those people in their language singing praises to the one true God. And if that don't get you excited, guys, there's something wrong, because they have been freed from that oppression. Evil took a backseat to good this weekend. Ironically, we're talking about a real similar situation in the book of Jonah. This great book, I love this book. God told Jonah to go preach to people that he didn't like, that he didn't want to repent, and he ran the other way. God sent a storm. Some sailors got saved, and I'll tell you what, guys, I believe in my heart that those sailors came to know God, placed their faith in the coming Messiah, in the Redeemer. They vowed to worship him, and they offered sacrifices to him. But the only way that God would relent from this storm was if they threw Jonah overboard. They really didn't want to do that. They're thinking, this ain't really a good idea. We're seeing what he's doing now. What's he going to do if we chunk this guy off the boat? Went ahead and did it. Jonah wanted to die. That's why he wanted to be thrown in the ocean. He wanted to get as far away from God as possible. He wanted to drown in the sea. But God had different plans. So God sent a great fish, might have been a whale, might have been a fish, really doesn't matter. It was a big critter, okay, to eat him up. And for 3 days, Jonah got quiet, and Jonah got still, and Jonah didn't have anything else to do but to cry out to God, and he did. And for 3 days, Jonah got his mind right. I'm reminded, y'all know I'm a movie buff, Cool Hand Luke. Some of you have seen it, some of you hadn't. It's like, what we have here is failure to communicate. Jonah and God had failure to communicate initially. God put Jonah in the belly of a whale, and he got Jonah's attention. So 3 days later, it says, then the Lord ordered the fish to spit Jonah out onto the beach. Guys, I'm telling you, the fish didn't get an upset stomach by swallowing Jonah. It didn't make him sick. He was ordered by God to take Jonah. Remember, guys, he was going the opposite direction. He was far away from Nineveh when he got thrown off the boat. He was far away from Nineveh when he started sinking into the ocean. He was far away from Nineveh when the fish ate him, but the fish spit him out in walking distance to Nineveh. We don't know how far it was, but we know it was a ways. He had to walk there, and I think the entire time Jonah was walking to Nineveh, he was going, yes, God, yes, God, yes, God, yes, God. I think he might have been thinking in his mind, I don't want to go back in the belly of a whale. I don't want to be eaten by a fish, and what's he going to send next to punish me if I don't go do what he wants me to do? You know, Jesus was talking to the guy at the well, and he healed him, and then he told him, he said, stop sinning or something else might happen to you. And I think Jonah had that in his mind. He got his mind right with God through that fish. It says, then the Lord spoke to Jonah a second time. And I love this, guys, because our God is a God of many chances. You know, as long as you're breathing air, as long as there's blood flowing in your veins, you have the opportunity to repent from your disbelief, to repent from your sins, and come to know Jesus Christ. And he will never stop calling you to do that until you quit breathing. He's going to try. He came to seek and to save the lost, and that is what he wants to do. And guys, once he does that, he calls.

0: us into service. Jonah, in my mind, in a lot of your minds, had disqualified himself from being usable. God said, go, and he went the other way. God said, do, and he said, no. God said, I want you, and he said, nah, I ain't doing it. But God gives him another chance. And I love this part because God didn't say, well, you know what, Jonah? You didn't want to go talk to Nineveh, so let's go over here to this other place and do this. Or let's go over and do that. Or let's go over and do that. He told him the same thing that he told him to begin with. So Jonah would have had a lot easier life had he went the first time than to get thrown overboard, to get in a storm, to get eaten by a fish, to float around there in fish goo for 3 days, get spit out on the beach and have to walk to Nineveh covered in this mess. Guys, I don't think there were any hotels. I don't think there's any place to take a shower between there and Nineveh. So he's got this stuff on him. I know he had to stink. I know he had to be uncomfortable. God says, get up and go to the great city of Nineveh and deliver the message I have given you. Guys, I think this is so important for us because here's the deal, guys. God won't call you to something else until you answer the call to salvation. He's not going to turn you into Billy Graham if you don't know Jesus Christ. It ain't the way God works. You got to answer the first call, which is a call to salvation. Then he's going to say, you know what? I think you need to get baptized as an act of obedience to show your people what it looks like. And he's not going to call you to something else until you've done that. Okay? It's going to be, get baptized, get baptized. Get. Y'all know I don't teach that baptism saves you. It's an act of obedience. But it's important that we do it. It's a call. And then he starts calling us into other things. And what we say is, well, I don't want to do that. He called me to Africa. Guys, I really didn't want to go to Africa. But had I not gone to Africa, I don't believe I'd be standing here in front of y'all today because I'd still be getting called to go to Africa. Until I went to Africa, he wasn't going to use me in a bigger way. We got to do what he says. And Jonah said in 3, this time Jonah obeyed the Lord's command. This time Jonah paid attention. This time Jonah listened. This time Jonah went. And I think that's so cool because, once again, God of many chances. How many times did we say no to salvation before we got saved? How many times have we said no to service before we stepped into service? How many times have we said no to higher service? Many, many, many times. I still remember the first time I ever preached on the back of Patty's horse, rode out in that arena. I'm like, I ain't doing this. And I turn around and ride back out, and God just go, thunk, and turned me back around, and I went out there and did it. He gave me the words to speak, showed me that I could do this. But, guys, I didn't want to do it, but I was obedient. He went to Nineveh, a city so large it took 3 days to see it all. It's 48 square miles, big, big, big city. Probably was made up of 3 of the cities that we see back in the book of Genesis, where they went and settled in those areas. That's a speculation, but it's a big place. A lot, 120,000 people there. And took him 3 days to see it. But it says on the first day, it says, on the day Jonah entered the city, he shouted to the crowds, 40 days from now, Nineveh will be destroyed. I've heard people preach that this is all Jonah ever said. I don't believe that at all. I believe that he said a whole lot to a whole lot of people in those 3 days. And I think a lot of it was, hey, if you guys don't stop what you're doing, something really worse is fixing to happen to y'all. What you need to do is stop doing what you're doing. I think he preached a lot more than that. But the message that we see says 40 days from now, Nineveh will be destroyed. I want to remind you of a couple of things. Jonah's not Assyrian. Jonah's not from Nineveh. Jonah probably didn't even speak their native language. Jonah's covered in fish goo. Jonah doesn't look like them, smell like them, talk like them, or act like them. And he's preaching a message that is not popular. 40 days from now, Nineveh will be destroyed. And I love this next verse. And I'm going to show you something here that I hope you'll pick up on. It says the people of Nineveh believed God's message, and from the greatest to the least, they declared a fast and put on burlap to show their sorrow. Guys, they heard what Jonah was saying. And they said, he's right. If we don't change and we don't do something different, something worse is going to happen. As God told them what it was, 40 days from now, we're going to destroy this great city. I would love to stand up here and tell you that this was a revival and that all these Assyrians, these Ninevites, got saved and they're all in heaven today, but I don't think that's the case. What I think they did is they repented from their wrongdoing to appease God, but it doesn't ever say that they worshiped him, they vowed to serve him, or they offered sacrifices to him like the sailors did. It says that they believed that God was going to destroy them, so they stopped doing the bad things that he had told them to stop doing. They declared a fast. It's a big way of praying, fasting. Stop taking in nutrients, focus completely on God. And put on burlap to show their sorrow. Another thing, imagine making a dress or a shirt out of a tote sack. Where it ain't very comfortable, right? It's a show of repentance. It's a repentance, but I still don't believe that they accepted the coming Messiah because they were later destroyed. I think some of them did. I'm going to be honest with you. I think some of these people in this city are absolutely going to be in heaven, and we're going to know them one day. I believe that in all my heart. But I don't think we had mass revival and all the Assyrians were saved, because later on, the city of Assyria was destroyed and there's nothing left, and the Assyrian people no longer exist. Okay? When the king of Nineveh heard what Jonah was saying, he stepped down from his throne. Guys, this is huge, because in Assyria, the king was like a god. They worshiped him, and for him to step down from his throne means that he was recognizing a higher authority than what he was. Didn't say necessarily believed and repented and is going to go to heaven, but he recognized a higher authority, and he does this. Took off his royal robes, which is once again a sign of submission, dressed himself in tosak and burlap, sat down on a heap of ashes, and then the king and his nobles sent this decree throughout the city. Guys, this is a guy that's really serious about understanding that something really bad is going to happen to them if they don't change their ways. No one, not even the animals from your herds and flocks, may eat or drink anything at all. That's a big fast, guys. Can you imagine trying to keep your horse or your cow or your goat or your dog or your cat from getting a drink of water for a couple, two or three days? It's a big deal. It's a big undertaking. People and animals alike must wear garments of mourning, and everyone must pray earnestly to God. I told you the other day, there's no atheists in foxholes. Everybody will cry out to God in a time of need. Doesn't mean that they placed their faith in him. Doesn't mean that they believed. It means that they realize there's something more. Can you imagine putting burlap on your animals? Dressing your horses and cows up in suits? Kind of silly. They must turn from their evil ways and stop all their violence. Turn from their evil ways. Repent. Stop doing the evil things that we have discussed over this whole sermon series about what these Assyrians were doing to people. Stop doing that. And stop the violence. Love God, love others. Love God, love others. Love God, love others. Perhaps, even yet, God will change his mind and hold back his fierce anger from destroying us. Guys, they understood if they kept doing what they were doing, they were going to be destroyed within 40 days. They knew they had to make a change. They knew they had to do something different. And even the king understood that if they didn't, something worse was going to happen. And so he said, perhaps God will change his mind, another word for repent, and hold back his fierce anger from destroying us. Guys, can we delay the punishment of God? I believe that in all my heart. I teach y'all, I tell y'all all the time, I think the reason that Jesus hasn't come back to get us yet for the rapture is because people are still being saved. People are still coming to know Jesus Christ. There's going to come a day, the Bible says, where the ears will grow cold. They only want to be tickled, and they're going to believe everything and anything but Christ. And at that time, Jesus is going to come back. We can withhold the judgment of the world by bringing people to know Jesus Christ through the preaching, through the teaching, through the discipleship, through the love. And I think that's exactly what's happening here, is he's delaying because we know from history that eventually Assyria was destroyed. So it didn't stop God's plan, but it delayed it. Gave some, this is cool, guys. If you don't pick up on anything else here, know this. It gave some of these people in Nineveh, some of these Assyrians, the opportunity to place their faith in a coming Messiah. Gave some of these people, not all of them, some of these people the opportunity to come to know God the Father and to place their faith in the coming Messiah and to change their eternal destiny. Because God delayed his judgment because they repented from their evil deeds. Then I love this part. When God saw what they had done and how they'd put a stop to their evil ways, he changed his mind. Guys, that's what repentance means. We're taught a lot. It means to turn around and go the other way, and that's part of it. But mostly it's a change of mind. When we talk about repentance from our disbelief, we change our mind about who Jesus is. We change our mind about what he did and why he did it and what it means for us and how we get him. When we talk about our individual sins, we change our mind about what it's like to be an alcoholic or a drug addict or an adulterer or whatever. We change our mind, and what we're doing is saying, God, you're right and I'm wrong and I'm sorry. He changed his mind. God repented. God said, because y'all acted on faith and did what I told you to stop doing, quit doing what I told you to stop doing, I'm going to hold back my wrath. Guys, once again, this is significant because some of these Assyrians will walk into eternity because of that delay, because they're going to see the truth. They're going to see the one true God. They're going to place their faith in the coming of a Messiah. They're going to place their hope in the fact that he has the ability to redeem those he loves. Redemption's coming, guys. Those who belong to God will be redeemed. How many of you ever had green stamps? Way back in the day, some of you look at me like you're crazy. Them things tasted so bad. You went to the grocery store and they give you, some other people had Scotch stamps, I think. But you got these little books and you got these stamps. You lick them and stick them in that book. And then when you get enough in there, you take them to the store and you redeem them for something. Guys, we have been redeemed through the blood of Jesus Christ. We filled up our book. Our stamp book is full and Jesus cashed it in. We will have eternal life. We already have it. And did not carry out the destruction he had threatened at this time. What do we learn from this? God is a God of many, many, many chances. As we see people all the time in ministry that have moral failure, they make mistakes, they do dumb stuff, and they think they've disqualified themselves from ministry. And for a time, for a season, they have. We have to hold ourselves to a higher standard. For a time, for a season, they have. But this tells us that nobody's ever so far gone that they can't come back, that God can't use them, that God can't redeem them, that God can't restore them, and God can't bring them back to a place like he did Jonah, where he says, now I got your mind right. Now you've experienced my discipline. Now you've been quiet. Now you've had time to think. Now you've been through some rough stuff. Now you're usable. Sometimes those disqualifications are God preparing us for what's next, getting us ready for what's next. God is a God of many, many, many chances. I love the fact that it's just a little bit of writing here. 40 days from now, Nineveh will be destroyed. What I see also in this, it doesn't matter how many words of God are preached, the word of God is powerful. If this is all that Jonah said, and I don't think it was, but if this is all that Jonah said, these 8 words were enough to make the people of Nineveh repent from their evil, and some of them are now in heaven because of it. God's word is powerful. What I also see in this passage of Scripture is that repentance does not necessarily mean acceptance. Because sometimes people, a lot of times they start wanting to get closer to God and they don't go through the, I'm going to get saved and I'm going to get baptized. What they say, I'm going to stop doing something. That don't save you. You got to accept Christ first and then stop doing something. They stopped doing something to appease God, but they didn't do what he wanted them to do like the sailors did. God will never give up until they throw dirt in our face and we're done on this earth. And what I see mostly is that, guys, as believers, when we pray and we teach and we preach and we live a Christian life, what we do makes a difference for the people. Because as the people hear those words, no matter how big they are, no matter how eloquent they are, no matter, I don't care if you're a theologian or if you don't speak Churchianese, as I tell you all the time, I don't speak Greek or Hebrew. I know people who do, and I understand some of it, but I don't speak it. I barely speak English. But God uses his words through us to change the world. You can change the world starting with your family, starting with your friends, starting with your workplace, expanding out into your community and your world. And guess what, guys? I guarantee you, Friday, there was nobody in the world that thought the Iranian people would be worshiping God in public. And Saturday night, Sunday morning, they were. Because those people never gave up. Because they believed that they were going to be rescued. Rescue starts with Jesus. Jesus is the greatest rescue rider of all time. He's a pickup man, guys. He left heaven and came to earth and lived a sinless life and died a horrible death on the cross to pay a penalty that he did not owe. The Bible says the wages of sin is death, eternal separation from God. When we don't believe, we will spend eternity there. Jesus came to pay that, to give us the opportunity to believe him, saved us from other sins. They put him on a cross. They killed him. They placed him in a tomb, and he didn't stay there. 3 days later, he got him, walked out of there, and he's coming back to get us. What he shows us, guys, is death had no hold on him, and death will have no hold on his people. He has promised redemption, and redemption only comes one way. I am the way, the truth, and the life. No one comes to the Father except through me. So I'll ask you what I ask you every week. Do you know Jesus? If yes, amen. If no, come talk to me. This is easy, guys. It ain't hard. Sometimes it's hard to live Christian, but it ain't hard to become one. Faith alone and Christ alone. Do you believe? Let me pray for you. Father, thank you so much for your word, the power that's in your word. Lord, I thank you for this great story of Jonah. I thank you for this great show of repentance and your mercy in holding back the coming flood. Lord, I thank you for those that actually place their faith in the coming Messiah and have changed their eternal destiny. Lord, I look forward to meeting them one day. Well, I pray if somebody's here this morning that doesn't know Jesus Christ as their Savior, not know about Jesus or know who He is or any of that, but know Jesus as their personal Savior, that they'll just come to a place of humility and say, Jesus, I'm a sinner. I need a Savior. You're Him. I believe. I want to receive eternal life. Well, God, I pray for the rest of us here this morning that we would be obedient, that we would go without the discipline, without more discipline, and that we would proclaim your word however we can. Lord, I love you and I praise you. In Jesus' name, amen.
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Here's your updated forecast on the B. Daytime highs approaching 102 today. Under sunny skies, south winds 8 to 15 miles per hour. Lows dip down to about 75 tonight, mainly clear skies. I'm meteorologist Paul Trombley in the Butler 7 Media Newsroom. Right now, it's 87 degrees.

Weeks at battles that we face, and today we're going to look at another battle that I think I've faced, you faced. And none of us would say, if this ever happened, I'm afraid I would walk out on Jesus. None of us would say intentionally, if this happened, I would question whether or not God exists. But one by one, the enemy has placed things in our lives, and no one ever intentionally walks away from the Lord. But something happened, and we've seen them. There's been pastors, deacons, those who led Sunday school classes, that something happened, and their faith faced adversity and a challenge. And the next thing you know, they were in a place they would never dream they would be. And I want us to look at that today, when our faith faces challenges. So much of the time today, what happens is when we get saved, we begin to think, well, everything's going to be perfect from here on out. No, nothing could be further than the truth. But the truth is, your life will never be better than when you're walking with Jesus. Not easier, but better. I want us to begin this morning by looking at a man named Demas in the Bible. Many of you may never heard of Demas, but this was on Jesus' mind. We see before Demas, we see it was on Jesus' mind. Jesus faced, and he knows us, he cares about us, but he knew in advance. Now, just because of the location that this passage is from in John chapter 6, it was a long way from John chapter 20, the end, the crucifixion and the resurrection. It was a long time before the betrayal of Judas and the denial of Peter. But things had just gotten tough, and Jesus was teaching. Let's read it. And we're going to be in many passages this morning, but it is in John chapter 6, verse 64. Jesus said, "Yet there are some of you who do not believe," not just speaking about his disciples, but about many people. "For Jesus had known them from the beginning. Which of them did not believe who would betray him?" He went on to say, "This is why I told you, no one can come to me unless the Father enabled him." I think it's very important, guys, that we look and you think, well, this is just a Baptist thing or a Methodist thing or Presbyterian thing or Assembly of God or non-denominated. No, this is just a preacher thing. No, it's not. Your faith is in jeopardy if you cannot look back and know the place, the time, maybe not the exact date, maybe it was in the summer between your 7th and 8th, 9th grade year, who knows? But you know you received Christ, you prayed to ask him to come in, and you're wondering why the struggle, because you're not certain that the Father has ever drawn you. Well, that made the Jews mad that Jesus was teaching. Verse 66 says this. Are you ready? "From this time, many of his disciples turned back." Not just talking about the original 12, but talking about many people who had been at the wedding where water was turned to wine, where the 5,000 were fed, where they heard about Peter walking on water, and they had seen all the miracles that Jesus had done. It was that group that turned back. And all of a sudden, they no longer followed him. We all have to be aware of those battles and that battle. That when our faith is challenged, whether it's our theology that we can't seem to get to come together. And in this case, Jesus wasn't who. He had brought a hard teaching. Many of them had been baptized by John, and we'll follow. But something happened. This was the hard teaching, the teaching of Jesus. "You can't come to me unless the Father draws you." He said, from that time, many disciples turned back and no longer followed him. And then Jesus asked a funny question. But did you ever hear about the old preacher man? He had struggled. He hated his teeth. He wouldn't smile, he wouldn't shine. But anyway, he finally saved up enough money to get his teeth fixed. And he was so happy, but the bad side
all of a sudden he found himself in his later years preaching longer and longer and longer.

0: hunger.
1: Well, the congregation was relatively happy till the last time he did it. He preached 3 hours without stopping till he passed out and fell down on the stage. Well, the people came running up to him and said, "Pastor, Pastor, you all right?" And they got him and set him in the chair. He said, "Oh, I am so embarrassed." He said, "When I got my new teeth a few weeks ago, my wife got her a new pair of teeth too. This morning, I accidentally put her teeth in my mouth, and once I got started talking, I just couldn't stop." Now, I had to make sure you're with me, because this is kind of a funny. Jesus says, "Do you want to leave too?" Jesus asked the 12. "Are y'all going to leave too?" And Peter answered, "Lord, where are we going to go? We've already ticked our dad off by leaving high and dry that morning you walked by the boat, and we left the family business, and we left it full of the nets, and dad had to do all that. We can't go back to dad." Peter basically said, and in Matthew, poor Matthew, he had left a tax collector's booth, and he turned on the Roman government. He said, "There's no way I'm going to go reapply to work for the Romans." You know, and so I think it's kind of humorous. They just said, "Lord, to whom shall we go?" But what confidence they had. "Lord, you have the words of eternal life. How are we going to go anywhere?" And in Colossians chapter 4, we meet a guy named Demas. You may have never heard of Demas before. There's a lot of people that fall in just like Demas. It's a real issue. It always has been. Paul wrote about Demas in the prison letters. He said, listen to what he said. "Our dear friend Luke," you remember Dr. Luke, "and Demas," here he was writing, he said, "Luke and Demas send their greeting." Philemon, one of the coolest books in all the Bible, as Paul wrote that letter, he said, "Epaphras, my prisoner in Jesus Christ, sends you greetings. And so do Mark." Boy, that was really cool. For you see, there was a time in his life that Paul wanted nothing to do with Mark. His name was John Mark. Because when John Mark was younger, when he had deserted Paul, and he was homesick, and he had to go home. But Barnabas stood beside him. But now Paul said, "Oh, Mark, Aristarchus," there he is again, "Demas and Dr. Luke, my fellow workers." Two times to the Colossian church, now to Philemon, Demas, he stood beside him. When Paul wrote his letter, second letter to Timothy, before his death, he said, "Oh, Timothy, do your best to come to me quickly, for Demas, because he loved the world, has deserted me and gone to Thessalonica." Church, you got to be careful, because when Satan can't steal your soul because you've trusted in Jesus and he's secured your soul, he will do his best to steal your joy. Oh, he will. He said, "Only Luke is with me. Get Mark," there it was, "and bring him with you. He's helpful now to me in my ministry." I want to ask us this morning, what causes challenges to our faith? I want to try to bring it down where you understand it. But number one that I've seen in my life that challenges people's faith is they get asked a question, or they bump into a question on social media, and Satan tantalizes our mind. He said, "You know, I got a lot of friends that are thinking that way." And we begin to think and ask the question, "I know I've been to church a long time and my mother and dad believe this way, but how do I know it's true?" Satan's been working since the Garden of Eden and asking the same deceptive question, "Did God really say?" And so when we're asked questions about creation, we just assume other people. And young college students, when you go to college and all of a sudden a professor seems so smart, and it seems like everyone around you is buying into it, we assume that they have the correct answer, and all of a sudden the previous 18 years of our life just seem to be a mist that evaporates, and we go home and tell mom and dad, "I don't believe in God anymore." We assume, and the great deceiver has struck once again. What causes these challenges to our faith? I think the presence of evil does that. I want you to listen to me very carefully, real quick. Look at your neighbor. If they're asleep, wake them up. Here's why. How come every time something goes wrong in life, it's God's fault. Did you realize that Jesus told Pilate, my kingdom is not of this world? So who's running the show here? Satan is the prince of the power of this world. The problem is, if you're misguided in that, you'll throw your ammunition at God and say, God, I'm so mad at you. And then all of a sudden, out of nowhere, they've told me over and over, I've heard this, people say, well, if that's how God is, I want nothing to do with him. A child killed in a car wreck by a drunk driver. Well, Pastor, I thought that God is sovereign. He is. Only God knows. He's allowed Satan. You know, our practical thinking is this. He is sovereign. But for some reason, in his sovereignty, he's chosen to let Lucifer, that archangel, still be alive. I had a great privilege yesterday of going to Wascom, Texas to see Joe Bob Alexander. We just called him Brother Joe Bob. He was my childhood pastor. And every chance I get anymore, I ask him, because he's 94 years old, and I'll ask him a question. And this is one of those things that we get caught up in. But it bothers me a little bit. I talked to Ken about it. But there's a song. There's a new name written down in glory, and it's mine. Oh, yes, it's mine. But there's a legitimate biblical teaching that really everyone's name is written in the Lamb's Book of Life from the beginning. But if we live a lifetime without receiving Jesus, our name is blotted out. We see that several times. King David said, Lord, do not blot my name out of your book. But you know, at the very same time, there's good biblical evidence that when somebody prays to receive Christ, at that moment, their name's written in the Lamb's Book of Life. Did you know Jesus said, there's more rejoicing in heaven over one sinner who repents and turns to the Lord. So I took the moment to ask my childhood preacher, my hero in the faith, one of them. I said, Brother Joe Bob, which one's right? And he said, I don't know. But he said, one thing I do know is John 3:16. That God so loved the world, he gave his only begotten son. There's such a push today to be right and to know all the things about the Bible and to have it fit together. And we can do that. But one of those things we need to fit together and make sure we're aware of, God is sovereign, but in his own way, for some reason, he still allows Satan to be present. That way in eternity, when Satan's done away with and the kingdom of God is established for eternity, there will never be another garden experience, a garden rebellion. There'll never be the falling away of the angels led astray, because everyone there has been redeemed by the blood of the Lamb and is there because they want to. You know what throws us off? When all our lives we've been taught that God created the world in 6 days. And on the seventh day, he rested. And then all of a sudden, we bump into a teacher in high school or college. We watch a video on the Discovery Channel, how the world is billions and billions of years old. And there was this big bang way back in history past. And we say, wait a minute, all I've been taught is how God created it. And you know, that really doesn't make sense, how God created. And Satan begins to lead us astray. What causes challenges our faith? Questions we can't answer. But I think unexpected challenges, loss of loved ones, that gets a lot of people, a lot of God's children. Financial strain, illness. I've taken care of myself. I've eaten right. I've done the right things. I've not done drugs. And then all of a sudden something happens. And we just begin to think, oh God, if this is how you treat people, give them breast cancer after they've been sought to follow you. Another good one is the reason people walk away. I meet somebody every year who's been 20 or 30 years. Perhaps God took their brother or their cousin or their father when they were in high school, and they prayed and they said, well, the reason I hadn't been to church, I don't believe in God, is because I prayed to him and he didn't answer my prayer the way I thought he should have. That'll challenge you. Stress from life's pressures. Relational betrayal. Maybe a pastor. And man, I worship the ground that man walked on. Oh, please don't do that. The deacons, a Sunday school teacher, whatever. Has all sorts of reasons that Satan has. And I find some of the answer in the parable of the soils. Why do people fall away? You remember that story? It's very interesting that Jesus describes four soils, and three of them were unproductive. Jesus says in Matthew 13, verses 3 through 9, then he told him many things in parables. He said, a father went out to sow his seed. As he was scattering his seed, some fell along a path. It was no soil. And the birds came and ate it up. Some fell on rocky places. So there's no soil. There's rocky soil. It didn't have much soil. It sprang up. And the soil was shallow. But when the sun came, the plants were scorched. They withered. They had no root. Other seed fell among thorns. There was no soil, shallow soil, thorny soil, which grew up, and the thorns choked out the plants. We've talked about that, but still others fell on good soil, what produced a crop, 160 or 30 times what was sown. Now, not very good in math, but that 75% of the people who at one time acknowledged the Lord reach a point. And that just says to me, church, we have to be on our guard. The enemy wants to steal what Jesus has entrusted to us. Jesus said, oh, he who has an ear, let him hear. I think it's why the Lord Jesus said to us, work out your salvation with fear and trembling. It doesn't mean work at it and earn your salvation, but he said, get a hold of it, enwrap yourself in it. And now I want to move into the last part we're going to share with today, not to be too fast. But in Ephesians chapter 6, verse 10, Paul wrote, finally be strong in the Lord and in his mighty power. It's not here on your screen, but I want to give it to you. Put on the full armor of God. This is the best way I know to take on the battles that come our way, that discourage us, that steal our joy, that cause us to question the reality of God at some point. And he just says this, put on the full armor of God so that you can take your stand against the devil's schemes. For our struggle is not against flesh and blood, but against the rulers and the authorities, against the powers of this dark world, and against the spiritual forces of evil in the heavenly realm. Therefore, put on the full armor of God. People, every day, all day, step by step, we've got to put this on. And it's a step, all of it is a step of faith. And first of all, he says, buckle up with the truth. Paul writes, he says this to us, therefore, put on the full armor of God, so when a day of evil comes, you may be able to stand your ground, and after having stood, stand firm then with the belt of truth buckled around your waist. I'll focus on the word truth. Church, we have to be ready. When those doubts come in, when we begin to question God, I don't know why God would allow that. Listen, we need to change the script and say, listen, God, I run to you because Satan has done an evil thing in my life. Put on the belt. It's the part that brought it all together, the breastplate. It kept everything fastened together, this belt of truth. And what it means when the cloud of depression is covering over you, when your husband seems, he walks out and said, I never loved you in the first place. When your wife walks out on you, when your kids come to you, hear me. When our kids are coming to us, and kids, you go to a school, listen, put the belt of truth on. When they come to you and our world is blasting, that it is okay. Why did God make me this way? And we choose an alternative lifestyle. Listen, God made me a thief. He makes me an adulterer. Jesus said, if you've even lusted after a woman in your mind, he said, you are guilty of adultery. But by the blood of Jesus, we hear from the word of truth. We have to buckle up and say, Lord, I have tendencies this way. I have tendencies that way toward adultery. Listen, when you move out, did you know that the overwhelming majority of people now today, they live together, they test drive the car before they're married, and it doesn't, it seems like it makes sense. Listen, there's not one bit of evidence that says that those who live together before they're married, their marriage lasts longer than anybody that does it God's way. We have to know the truth. The Lord says the truth will set you free. If God says it, let's buckle up with it and say, I don't fully get it, but I am going to put on this belt that holds my breeches up, that holds my pants in place, that holds my shirt in place, and I am going to trust the Lord my God. If you, dear people, hear me from the pastor that loves you, the world doesn't love you. They're just being used by Satan to suck our young people in, to doubt God, to ignore the fact that he does exist. Listen, he said, if you want to know what I do with all these things that cause me to take the belt of truth, the word of God, buckle up the belt of truth. Number two, protect your heart. That's the next verse that he gives to us. He said, but with a breastplate of righteousness. Man, if you're in war and you get hit with a spear in your heart, it's church after that. People, there are things we can fall in love with that will absolutely destroy us. I've got to put on that breastplate of righteousness. The enemy's promising us that all these things will make you happy. You know what will make you happy? When we say, all to Jesus I surrender. We've all chased the lights of Satan's deceptive ways at some point or the other, only to find out we get out there and he turns out the lights and we find ourselves lost and in darkness. Put on your running shoes. The next verse says to us, and if you'll follow me, in addition, he says, and with your feet fitted with the readiness that comes from the gospel of peace. Church, it's time to go on the offensive and quit living from a defensive position. Listen, the gospel of peace, load it up. Don't get brave and boastful and rude and arrogant. But the Bible says God didn't give us a spirit of fear, but of sound mind. Some of us are still living in a defensive position from something that happened 25 years ago. It's time to say, on Christ the solid rock I stand, all other ground sinking sand. I failed in a marriage. I had an abortion. I had the bankruptcy. I got on drugs. This happened then. But if any man's in Christ, he's a new creation. Old things. You're still alive, living by your old identity. No, you're not there anymore. You've been washed. You've been cleansed. You've been chosen. You've been adopted. You're part of a royal priesthood now. You have a hope. You have a Jesus who's standing beside you. When you're faithless, he is faithful. He cannot disown himself. Claiming, holding on to, clinging to the old rugged cross where he says he'll take your sin and my sin. He'll cast it into the depths of the sea and remember it no more. As they wrote in the book of Romans, he says, blessed is the man whose sin will never be counted against him. Pick up, live life, leave here, running from an offensive position, always ready to share the gospel of peace. And by the way, I got to hurry. Don't forget your shield of faith that is undefeated. Let me read it to you. Let me bring it to you. And I like it. I like it. I like it. Here we go. In addition to all this, take up the shield of faith, which can extinguish all the flaming arrows of the evil one. He didn't say some of the arrows. He said, listen, old Satan draws it back. He launches an arrow. It may be a barrage, as they used to shoot hundreds at one time of arrows. Listen, you stand there with a helmet of salvation. When you think that God hadn't forgiven you and Satan reminds you of your past, through that shield of faith and the word of God, boom, you hold it up there and you say, Satan, whoever believes in him will not perish but have everlasting life. When you stand there, listen, Satan begins to accuse you of not being a good father, a good mother. You look at your children, where they've turned to, where they've gone. No weapon formed against me shall prosper. You said, not by my own strength, but by faith in God. Boom. Every single arrow, the best of Satan's arsenal, can be defeated by the shield of faith given to every believer that just simply says this, I know whom I have believed, and I am persuaded that he is able to keep that till that day. The last one is protect your head with the helmet of salvation. You know that every sin I've ever committed started right up here. I got to protect my head. I got to what goes in these ears, what I latch on to. Paul says, take every thought captive. He says, set your heart on things above. In the midst of the battle, when our faith, when we can't see him, don't give in. One day, it will be worth it all when we see Jesus. All sorrow will erase. One glimpse of his dear face. It's going to be worth it all when we see him. If we stay faithful. That means walking with Jesus. We have a dear friend in our church that's survived pancreatic cancer twice, which is a testimony to the power of God. But she shared this past Wednesday night, and if I get any details wrong, I'll correct them next week, but I would never want to do that. But as things got tough in those chemo treatments and whatever type of treatments on that first round, our dear sister said, it's like I wasn't sure I was going to make it. And on one occasion, either in her mind or in reality, whether it was in a hospital room or wherever it was, she said, I saw my husband, my children. And she said, oh, Lord, I'm not afraid of dying, but I don't want to leave my family. Through the process of that experience, she said the Lord spoke to me clearly in a dream or a vision and said to her, do you remember when you got married? I said, yeah. She said, nobody was going to talk you out of that. You didn't care what your parents thought, what your sisters, your family, your friends thought. You weren't influenced by them. You loved your beau, and nothing was going to stop you. And then as if the Lord said, do you remember your wedding? You walked down that aisle, and your mom and daddy, who you love so much, was sitting right there. And your family was sitting right there. Said, do you remember that? Oh, yeah. You remember walking right past them? Because the only one that mattered to you at that point was right here. She said, yeah. She said, the Lord told her, that's how it's going to be if you pass away. He said, you're going to have your friends gathered around your bed, your husband. You don't want to hurt him. He's going to be there. And your kids and your family, maybe some friends. And your eyes may be closed, but you're going to see. And the Lord said, you're going to see me. And all of a sudden, it's not going to matter. You're going to walk right past your family one more time. And you're going to take the hand of sweet Jesus. And He's going to say, well done.
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Here's your updated forecast on the Bee. Daytime highs approaching 102 today under mainly sunny skies, south winds 5 to 10 miles per hour. Mainly clear skies again tonight, lows level off around 75. I'm meteorologist Paul Trombley in the Butler 7 Media Newsroom. Right now, it's 90 degrees.

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2: Hello, I'm Harold Marshall, host of Lake Country Jubilee. And while I take a little R&R, let me invite you to enjoy a best of Lake Country Jubilee. Let's get started with the King of the Ranch singing the Squire Parsons classic called I Go to the Rock of Ages.

The Collinsworth family singing a beautiful song called He Already Sees the Rainbow. And just before that, we heard the Kingdom Air singing, I Go to the Rock of Ages. If you're going through a tough time, we've got some songs today that may help you get through those times. That's one of the things that music does in God's plan. But let's listen to Mark Trumbull Quartet as they remind us we are still standing after the storm.

The Mark Trammell Quartet reminds us that we're still standing after the storm. And in the next segment of the program, we're going to bring you some music that we have faith, family, and friends to take us through tough times. But now let's listen to In Harmony singing, Do You Know What It Means to Be a Child of the King?

Have you ever prayed for something big or small? How long did you have to wait? Or did he answer, come at all? Words are mere expressions of thought and nothing more. Believing is what really counts, and faith is what unlocks the

That was Hovey Lister and the Statesman Quartet singing Faith Unlocks the Door. And that's from an album released in 1957. That's regarded as the finest quartet ever in gospel music. That was Denver Crumpler on tenor, Jake Hess on lead, Doyot on the baritone, Big Chief Weatherington on the recitation and the bass, and Hovey Lister on the piano. I was glad to bring you that song that reminds you that prayer is necessary, but you got to have faith to unlock the door. And now we're going to bring you a song that reminds us of the importance of family. This is the Booth Brothers singing Back Home Again.

That was the Booth Brothers singing Back Home Again, and we hope that you're enjoying these last two segments of the program where we've been bringing you the importance of faith, family, and friends. Let's finish up this segment of the program now with Gaither Vocal Band singing Old Friends.

or a pat on the back, or a, hey, I just dropped by to say, a hand when you're down, alone when we just couldn't make.

or a little note that you happen to send just out of the blue to tell us that you're still our friend.

The First Family of Gospel Music, the Hoppers, singing One More River to Cross. And by the way, the Hoppers are also in their 66th year in gospel music. Now let's listen to a song by Tribute Quartet. And for those of you that are not aware of the history of this group, Josh Singletary and Gary Castro were singing with the Wilburns. And when Brother Jackie and his wife Elaine retired, they decided to form a group of their own. They called it Tribute Quartet, and it's emerged as one of the great groups in gospel music. Let's listen to them now as Tribute Quartet sings one of my favorite tribute songs called Pull Up a Chair.

That was Tribute Quartet singing Pull Up a Chair, and they're putting out some great music right now. Now let's listen to a group that formed and didn't make it as a group. This is the Melody Masters singing It's a Land I'm Going To.

Mark Lowry doing a great job on a song called Home, Where I Belong. Now let's listen to Wilburn singing Out of the Dust.

That was Wilbur singing Out of the Dust. But what's it like when we make that journey? Well, the Kingsmen are going to give us a pretty good idea with a real toe-tapper song called Yes, I Am.

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3: 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So glad you're here with me to enjoy the lifestyle. With a five fave today for Scott Webster, listening in Windsor, Ontario. I've got a major update concerning the San Diego Yacht Rock Festival. You're going to like this news. Plus, we'll talk about Boz Scaggs performing on the Yacht Rock Cruise. And I'll update you on a member of the Jacksons who might be on a silver screen near you. But first, we launch off the docks with Paul Davis, one of the smoothest. This is Cool Night on Yacht Rock Radio. And

You are sailing with Yacht Rock Radio. My name is Captain Adam, and the Friday night of this weekend, what a great time at the Roxy in Rochester, Michigan. We were on stage with Mount Yachtmore. I'll have pictures and video to post on socials.

Yacht Rock Radio, one of the best parts of my job is getting to hang out with these artists that you hear on the Yacht That Rocks. And I had a recent hang with Pablo Cruz, David and Corey, the founding members of Pablo Cruz. And I've got an interview with them that I'll have on our website soon. There's an interview section at the top of the page. 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And I'll have the Pablo Cruz interview posted soon. In the meantime, what you gonna do? Pablo Cruz.

0: 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They're going to be on the boat with me on Celebrity Cruise Lines next year. 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And we'll get some Boz Skaggs on for you soon, plus play an excerpt of an interview with him explaining his close relationship to Steve Miller of the Steve Miller Band. You won't want to miss it, so stay on board. 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
1: Here's your updated forecast on the B. Bright sunshine expected this afternoon, with daytime highs approaching 101. Winds out of the south, 5 to 10 miles per hour. Lows dip down to about 75. Tonight, mainly clear. I'm meteorologist Paul Trombley in the Butler 7 Media Newsroom. Right now, it's 100 degrees.
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Ladies and gentlemen, a major concert announcement concerning the San Diego Yacht Rock Festival. It's coming up in just 3 short weeks on September 19th in San Diego. And we just announced our special guest, David Pack, original lead singer of Ambrosia. David will be on stage in San Diego singing all those Ambrosia hits, along with our tribute bands, Boaterhead, Dirty Yacht and Scoundrels, and Yachty by Nature. I'll be there as well as your host and MC. This is quite the yachtical nautical party. 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

Olivia Newton-John on Yacht Rock Radio. She sadly passed away a few years ago, and right before she did, she recorded a duet with Dolly Parton, Dolly's famous song Jolene. So if you want to search that out, there's a great duet of Dolly and Olivia doing Jolene. And that brings us to the Yacht Rock Song of the Day and a tribute to Dolly Parton, sadly losing her this week at the age of 80. Such a big story. Tributes from all over the world, every corner of the world, every walk of life had nothing but great things to say about Dolly and how she touched their lives. And we pay tribute to her and her career with Islands in the Stream, great song from Dolly Parton and Kenny Rogers. It is not exactly yacht rock, although a lot of yacht rock tribute bands do perform this on stage because it's such a recognizable hit. It's a great male-female duet to pull off and a fantastic way to honor the life and career of Dolly Parton.

0: The Yacht Rock Song of the Day from Dolly Parton and Kenny Rogers, Islands in the Stream, in honor of the late, great Dolly Parton. That song reached number one on the charts in 1983, and you may have forgotten, the Bee Gees wrote that song. And the Bee Gees said on record that they originally intended the song to go to either Diana Ross or Marvin Gaye. And today, it's become a fan favorite at karaoke bars across the world. All right, coming up, we've got some Yacht Rock from Michael Jackson, and I've got a story about his sister, Janet, not LaToya. Stay with us. This is Yacht Rock Radio.
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1: 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I didn't see you there. Would you guys like to set sail on this ocean of flavor with me? I'll be your captain.
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So I saw this week that Janet Jackson is maybe going to do her own biopic about her own life and career. This according to Jafar Jackson, the nephew of the Jackson siblings who played Michael in that recent biopic, Michael. He said his Aunt Janet is maybe going to make her own movie. That might be why she did not appear in the film Michael. She wanted to save all of her on-screen persona for her own film. No word on if LaToya wants to do her own biopic and whether or not it will be a straight-to-DVD release, or even VHS, for that matter. It's Michael Jackson with a song produced by Steve Lukather from Toto. It's Michael and Sir Paul. The Girl Is Mine on Yacht Rock Radio.

0: It's the smoothest, and you know it, Yacht Rock Radio. I'm Captain Adam, looking forward to getting on a cruise ship with Boz Skaggs. It's the Yacht Rock Cruise. He will perform, and I will be your onboard host. 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And we featured a vintage interview with Boz on our Facebook page. If you want to check this out, he's talking about how he went to high school and college with fellow Texan Steve Miller of the Steve Miller Band.
1: I met Steve when I was 14 years old in Dallas. We went to a university in Wisconsin. Then I went one way, he went another, and we kept in touch with each other. And it was only in 1967, a few years after having gone here and there, that we rejoined to play in what was then the Steve Miller Blues Band.
0: Crazy to think that Boz Skaggs and Steve Miller were in the same band. And you could be on a cruise ship with Boz Skaggs. I'll tell you more about that in a minute, but first, let's do Lowdown from Boz Skaggs on Yacht Rock Radio.

0: Bod Skaggs on Yacht Rock Radio, and he will be on the boat, the Yacht Rock Cruise, sailing out of Vancouver along the West Coast in September of 2027. Kenny Loggins on the boat as well. Our good friends Walter Egan, Elliot Lurie, and Peter Beckett from Player will also perform. 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We've got a link right there for you to get all the info. And maybe you'll be rubbing elbows with Bod Skaggs at the buffet. I guarantee you, you'll see me at the cruise ship buffet. All right, coming up, a five fave for Scott Webster, one of our global listeners in Canada. Tuning in to Yacht Rock Radio, stay close. Scott Webster's five fave is on the way.
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3: Here's your updated forecast on the B. Lots of sunshine this afternoon with daytime highs approaching 101. South winds 5 to 10 miles per hour. Mainly clear skies again tonight. Lows level off around 75. I'm meteorologist Paul Trombley in the Butler 7 Media Newsroom. Currently 98.

Here's your updated forecast on the B. Lots of sunshine this afternoon with daytime highs approaching 101. South winds 5 to 10 miles per hour. Mainly clear skies again tonight. Lows level off around 75. I'm meteorologist Paul Trombley in the Butler 7 Media Newsroom. 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

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And I'm telling you, honey, you're my reason for laughing, for crying, for living, and for dying.

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2: Here's your updated forecast on the B. Lots of sunshine this afternoon with daytime highs approaching 101. South winds 5 to 10 miles per hour. Mainly clear skies again tonight. Lows level off around 75. I'm meteorologist Paul Trombley in the Butler 7 Media Newsroom. Currently 98.

0: Here's your updated forecast on the Bee. Lots of sunshine this afternoon with daytime highs approaching 101. South winds 5 to 10 miles per hour. Mainly clear skies again tonight. Lows level off around 75. I'm meteorologist Paul Trombley in the Butler 7 Media Newsroom. Currently, it's 99 degrees.
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2: Here's your updated forecast on the B. Lots of sunshine this afternoon with daytime highs approaching 101. South winds 5 to 10 miles per hour. Mainly clear skies again tonight. Lows level off around 75. I'm meteorologist Paul Trombley in the Butler 7 Media Newsroom. Currently, it's 99 degrees.

0: Here's your updated forecast on the B. Lots of sunshine this afternoon with daytime highs approaching 101. South winds 5 to 10 miles per hour. Mainly clear skies again tonight. Lows level off around 75. I'm meteorologist Paul Trombley in the Butler 7 Media Newsroom. 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
4: Here's your updated forecast on the B. Mainly clear skies tonight with a low of 75. Winds out of the south around 5 miles per hour. Mainly sunny skies again tomorrow. Daytime highs approaching 101. I'm meteorologist Paul Trombley in the Butler 7 Media Newsroom. Right now, 98.

Here's your updated forecast on the Bee. Lows dip down to about 75 tonight under clear skies. Winds out of the south, 5 to 10 miles per hour. Mainly sunny skies tomorrow. Daytime highs approaching 101. I'm meteorologist Paul Trombley in the Butler 7 Media Newsroom. Right now, it's 100 degrees.

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It's pressed between the pages like it found a place to hide.

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2: Here's your updated forecast on the B. Lows dip down to about 75 tonight under clear skies. Winds out of the south, 5 to 10 miles per hour. Mainly sunny skies tomorrow. Daytime highs approaching 101. I'm meteorologist Paul Trombley in the Butler 7 Media Newsroom. 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
1: That's right, I'm sad and blue, 'cause I can't do the boogaloo. I'm lost, can't do my

Here's your updated forecast on the B. Lows dip down to about 75 tonight under clear skies. Winds out of the south, 5 to 10 miles per hour. Mainly sunny skies tomorrow. Daytime highs approaching 101. I'm meteorologist Paul Trombley in the Butler 7 Media Newsroom. Currently, it's 99 degrees.